privileges, but we can be like a Judas, having a great privilege, being next to Jesus, listening to this gospel, to this word. Because the level of word that this ministry gives us, it's high ranked, it's powerful. Hallelujah. And then we have another example that I was remembering about Elijah. Remember Elijah? Despite his great faith, and after, you know, defeating all these prophets, all these false prophets, he became so afraid after Jezebel threatened him, and he ran away. He was even asking to die. If you remember in the Bible, he's like telling God, just kill me. After he defeated all these false prophets, he made fire descend from heaven and destroyed them. And then this lady just says, I want to kill you. And then he just runs and hides and is afraid. The big prophet. I mean, who can make fire come from the sky? Nobody. We don't have that power. We're not that in that level of that category of a prophet that we can make fire descend from the heavens and destroy our enemies. We would love that. That'd be awesome, right? That's one of the only prophets that had that power, that authority. Just like Judas, because it says the Bible, when he was called, it says they gave him, he gave them power against unclean spirit. How come he couldn't against the devil if he had power against unclean spirits? Yet the devil went in him. So you might have the Holy Spirit, you might have everything. But even Jesus was tempted. Even Jesus, you know, he cried out to God, to his Father, and said, I don't want to go to the cross. Help me go past this. The meaning he was afraid. Meaning he was also suffering. We're all going to suffer. We're not going to, you know, we're human. So even, you know, Elijah, because he was a prophet and also was Jonah, not the Jonah's brothers, right? But Jonah from the Bible is another classic example that he was a prophet, but he fled from God's command to preach somewhere else. We're all prone to that, to doubt. Like Thomas, he wouldn't believe until he saw Jesus' wounds. A spiritual leader, someone like Thomas, but wanted to see proof. He had doubt. So doubt's going to come in our minds. Fears are going to come in our minds. You know, we're not going to want to do things. We're not going to feel like we want to do things. Sometimes, you know, I don't know what you feel, what I feel. But just know that everybody in the Bible, even high-ranking, you know, Levites like Korah, led a rebellion. His mistake was presuming that his status gave him equal, you know, authority with God's chosen leaders. And he faced severe consequences. Just imagine how the earth opened up and swallowed him from the followers. See what was saying? They ended up in earth's stomach. En el vientre de la tierra. That's where they ended up. Severe consequences. So, God wants justice, mercy, and faithfulness. He wants us, you know, to drop every ounce of hypocrisy or hypocrisy. He wants us to be delivered from concepts. But you have to do it. You're the one, you know, everybody else was able to do better than Judas. Because Judas wouldn't let go of his way of thinking, of his concepts. So no matter what word God gives you, if you don't drop your concepts, if you're not
open yourself up to the gospel, if you don't let go of your way of being, of way of thinking, even if you have Jesus as pastor, you're not going to get saved. This was the proof. Amen. That's why all of this requires work. I was remembering a word that Siervo gave not too long ago, and I stumbled on a cassette tape that I found back there. And it was from Siervo from like 1990. And I was listening to it, and it was so impactful because he started, amongst a lot of things that he talked about, he was saying how you have to fight, you have to work, you know, you have to work, he said. You have to work to see the outcome of the blessing or of the fruits. Like if you plant a seed, you have to work, you know, you have to work the plant, the ground, the seed, the dirt, the soil, and then you're going to see the fruit, and then you're going to be able to eat from the fruit. But that's not going to happen unless you work. So he was saying, if you want to be, you know, next to the throne of God, next to sitting next to Jesus' throne, you're going to have to work for that. To be close to God, to be close to Jesus, it took work. And you know, all of these people, because multitudes used to follow Jesus, thousands of people. He fed 5,000 men, not counting women and children. And there was leftover. And he, you know, he did all these things, and all these people would follow him. But as the word started getting more intense and more demanding, a lot of people started falling out. A lot of people started leaving. You know, it came down to these 12 disciples. And from those 12, there was three that were more close to him. But those three were the ones that suffered the most. They were the ones that worked the most. That you see all their flaws in the Bible. Like, not their flaws, but you see all their persecution, all their problems. It's always Jacob and Peter and John. You don't hear about other people's problems or other or the other disciples' persecutions or... No, you only see them in them three. Why? Because they were the ones closest to Jesus. Amen. And let's not say John, that he was the one that laid in Jesus' chest. And he's the one that, you know, the revelation was revealed to him, but through suffering. Amen. So you want the revelation? You want the blessing? You want? Amen. You're going to suffer. You're going to have to work. Amen. You're going to have to do a lot of things. You're going to have to fight against your mind, against your heart. You're going to have to, you know, fight against your temper or against whatever circumstances we come across. We're going to have to fight through it if we want the blessing. Amen. You want the blessing like that? Who was it that fought against the angel? He's like, you're not leaving until you bless me. Jacob, right? You're not, you know, and he fought the angel. Siervo was saying, look how terrible, man. This guy started fighting an angel. Yeah. Just think about that. Amen. You know, we fight angels because we want to do what we want. But this guy wanted the blessing. Amen. Yeah. And that's what it's going to take for us to reach the final blessing. You know, Judas... He missed out. He missed out on the best part of seeing Jesus resurrected, to see that Jesus' word, you know, it came true. Amen. How many believe that Jesus is going to return? Amen. So we have to be alive by then, spiritually, and hopefully, you know, we're alive physically. But we have to be ready spiritually before we die, if we die, you know. Amen. So we can be blessed by Jesus returning. Amen. Amen. And our eyes can see the glory of God when he returns. Amen. And he's going to give prizes, and he's going to give us his blessings and his salvation and heaven.
and everything else that he offers us if we succeed, if we conquer. So we can't blame, you know, the preacher. Couldn't blame Jesus. We can't blame the word. We can't blame, you know, our brothers and sisters. Judas was surrounded by disciples. You know, he wasn't in the hood. He had people with a common spirit that they all, you know, followed the same gospel. They followed Jesus. And Jesus had the perfect word, the perfect preaching. He was the perfect example. All he had to do was let go of his concepts. All he had to do was stop criticizing the woman. He was criticizing the Mary because she was a sinner. And he was criticizing Jesus because he was like, this guy doesn't know who she is. He was criticizing everybody, everything. Yeah, we should have sold this perfume. We would have got money for the poor. He didn't care about the poor. Maybe he was even lying. So he was lying, judging. What happened? He had it all laid out perfectly. There was no excuse. And I believe that now we have no excuse because we have the Holy Spirit. We have our apostle. We have the ministry. We have the Bible. We have everything we need to see. God always proves his word. That's why he's coming to confirm his word. We were just singing it. Look why he's returning, to confirm his word. When he descended to the gates of hell after he was crucified, he said, the Bible says that he went to confirm to all those prisoners in those prisons. Those were the people who died in Noah's flood. And he said, I told you. See, Noah preached and you didn't want to believe. And the Bible says now that for those who don't believe now, it's going to be worse than Gomorrah and Sodom. Because back then, the preaching came from angels. But now, Jesus had to come and die on a cross. And he gave the preaching personally as a human being. There's no excuse. It's going to be worse now because you made Jesus come down. You're not going to say, well, I didn't say anything.

And look at the Bible, that everybody was prone. Even David got misled. And he was the closest to God. But David also suffered. You see the Psalms and the Proverbs, all his suffering, all his, but he was the closest to God. So we're going to have to suffer a little. We're going to have to work. We're going to have to seek deep inside of us and start pulling out things that, you know, are getting in the way. Because the devil is out there and he's trying to not let us be saved, because he has no chance. He has no choice. He's already condemned for life eternally. But we're not. We still have a chance. We still have an opportunity. You know, we're still alive. That's why we have to give thanks to the Lord when we wake, open your eyes, and we're like, thank you, Lord, because we have another day of blessing, another day of life. And today we had another service, which is another chance, another opportunity God gives us with his word to tell us, for us to get up, to wake up, you know, to start delivering ourselves from so many things that attack our lives. Siervo was saying it threatens our salvation. It's a threat to our salvation. That's why we have to put order in our lives. I saw how Zacchaeus, he put order in his life. When Jesus called him out and said, Zacchaeus, I'm going to your house, he started putting everything in order. Siervo said at the beginning of the year, put your lives in order. And he said it in the men's retreat. He told all the men, put your homes in order, your family in order. Because you never know when you're going to die, and it's too late. So now is the time that God gives us. Today's the time of mercy. Today is the time of opportunity for us to be delivered from things, for us to accept Jesus' plan, and for us to be saved. Let's stand on our feet and let's pray. And let's give thanks to the Lord for this word. Let's not lack interest. Let's stand on our feet with faith. And let's ask the Lord for forgiveness, first of all. And let's ask him for help, for strength, for our faith, so it grows. Lord, we need your help. Lord, we want to ask you today in this glorious day for you to help.

0: From the book of Genesis, chapter 1, verses 1 through 5, the Word of God says, "In the beginning, God created the heavens and the earth. The earth was without form and void, and darkness was on the face of the deep, and the Spirit of God was hovering over the face of the waters. Then God said, 'Let there be light,' and there was light. And God saw the light, that it was good. And God divided the light from the darkness. God called the light day, and the darkness he called night. So the evening and the morning were the first day." Genesis chapter 1, verses 1 through 5.
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1: Psalm 23. The Lord is my shepherd, I shall not want. He makes me to lie down in green pastures. He leads me beside the still waters. He restores my soul. He leads me in the paths of righteousness for his name's sake. Yea, though I walk through the valley of the shadow of death, I will fear no evil, for you are with me. Your rod and your staff, they comfort me. You prepare a table before me in the presence of my enemies. You anoint my head with oil. My cup runs over. Surely goodness and mercy shall follow me all the days of my life, and I will dwell in the house of the Lord forever.
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unrestrained. Let us take this feeling that we're feeling now. 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Oh, let thy spirit overflow. Lord, we're filled from head to toe. I love you, Father, Son, and Holy Ghost. I want the world

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3: In the Gospel according to Matthew, chapter 6, verse 31, Jesus said, "Therefore, do not worry, saying, 'What shall we eat, or what shall we drink, or what shall we wear?' For all these things the Gentiles seek. For your heavenly Father knows that you need all these things. But seek first the kingdom of God and his righteousness, and all these things shall be added to you. Therefore, do not worry about tomorrow, for tomorrow will worry about its own things. Sufficient for the day is its own trouble." Matthew 6, 31 through 34.

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if I listen real close, I can almost hear my mother singing this song. She said when I was just a little boy, Lord, I'll go with you through the garden. And she did. She's already gone to be with the King now, King Jesus. She went with him

This is what I believe God tells me. And I know if I ask this, everything here, I believe, and most of you by television would say, I want him to breathe on me. And I appreciate that hunger and that thirst and that desire, but that's not what I'm talking about. There are some of you here tonight, you really need it badly. I mean, badly. I don't know what it is. It may be sin. It may be hurt. It may be discouragement. It may be pain. It may be disillusionment. It may be you've lost faith. It's a terrible thing to lose your faith. You've watched the flame flicker and die until there's nothing left but a dying ember. And he tells you tonight, I'm going to blow on it and spring it to life again. I don't know your need, but maybe you're in a cave. You're where Elijah is or was. He's got better things for you than to rot in a hole in the ground. He's got a chariot of fire waiting for you. Do you hear what I'm telling you? If that need is really there up in the balcony, the main floor, the choir, out on the preachers, I don't care who it is, you earnestly, hungrily need desperately for him to breathe on you. I don't mean you just want a touch from God, but you need it desperately. I want you to step out. I want you to come. Heaven will see you. The Holy Ghost will see you. They'll watch you walk down these aisles. I want you.

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Cast thy poor soul at the Savior's feet. Plunge in today, be made complete. Glory to His name. Sing it, children.

Hebrews chapter 4, verse 12. For the word of God is living and powerful, and sharper than any two-edged sword, piercing even to the division of soul and spirit, and of joints and marrow, and is a discerner of the thoughts and intents of the heart. Hebrews chapter 4, verse 12.

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that never shall run dry. There came a sound way from heaven. They said it was a rushing, a mighty wind. They tell me that it filled the hearts with singing. 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Then the prophet, he gave the promise. He said the Spirit.

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Proverbs chapter 3, 5 through 6 says, "Trust in the Lord with all your heart, and do not lean on your own understanding. In all your ways acknowledge Him, and He will make straight your path."

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1: The book of Matthew, chapter 11, verse 28 through 30 says, "Come to me, all who labor and are heavy laden, and I will give you rest. 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

0: the New Testament, Romans chapter 12, verses 1 and 2 say, I beseech you therefore, brethren, by the mercies of God, that you present your bodies a living sacrifice, holy, acceptable to God, which is your reasonable service. 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

0: A reading from the book of Psalms, Psalm 138. I will praise you with my whole heart. Before the gods, I will sing praises to you. I will worship toward your holy temple and praise your name. For your loving kindness and your truth, for you have magnified your word above all your name. In the day when I cried out, you answered me and made me bold with strength in my soul. All the kings of the earth shall praise you, O Lord, when they hear the words of your mouth. Yes, they shall sing of the ways of the Lord, for great is the glory of the Lord. Though the Lord is on high, he regards the lowly, but the proud he knows from afar. Though I walk in the midst of trouble, you will revive me. You will stretch out your hand against the wrath of my enemies, and your right hand will save me. The Lord will perfect that which concerns me. Your mercy, O Lord, endures forever. Do not forsake the works of your hands. Psalm 138.
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She said when I was just a little boy, Lord, I'll go with you through the garden. And she did. She's already gone to be with the King now, King Jesus. She went with him.

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1: 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Did you know that the Earth is 4.54 billion years old? 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

From the book of Genesis, chapter 1, verses 1 through 5, the Word of God says, "In the beginning, God created the heavens and the earth. The earth was without form and void, and darkness was on the face of the deep, and the Spirit of God was hovering over the face of the waters. Then God said, 'Let there be light,' and there was light. And God saw the light, that it was good. And God divided the light from the darkness. God called the light day, and the darkness he called night. So the evening and the morning were the first day." Genesis chapter 1, verses 1 through 5.

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2: From the Book of Psalm, chapter 91, verse 1 and 2. He who dwells in the secret place of the Most High shall abide under the shadow of the Almighty. I will say of the Lord, He is my refuge and my fortress, my God, in Him I will trust. Psalm 91, verse 1 and 2.
3: Take a deep breath. Did you feel that? You just filled your lungs with air. Although we often associate oxygen with the air we breathe, air is actually 78% nitrogen, 21% oxygen, and a small amount of other gases like argon, helium, carbon dioxide, as well as water vapor. Every time we breathe in, the air travels through our nose and mouth and into our lungs, bronchial tubes, and finally into small air sacs called alveoli. The oxygen in the air is then absorbed into red blood cells in our capillaries using a protein called hemoglobin. Those oxygen-rich red blood cells then travel to the heart to be pumped throughout the rest of our bodies where the cells use them for energy. Once the cells have done their work, they produce carbon dioxide, and every time we breathe out and exhale, that carbon dioxide goes back into the air where it can be used by trees and plants to once again make that important gas that we need in our air to keep living and breathing, oxygen. Amazing! So the next time you take a deep breath after exercising, playing an instrument, or while laying in bed getting ready to go to sleep, remember to thank God for that precious resource that we all need every day.

beginning, God created the heavens and the earth. Now the earth was formless and empty. Darkness was over the surface of the deep, and the Spirit of God was hovering over the waters. And God said, "Let there be light," and there was light. God saw that the light was good, and he separated the light from the darkness. God called the light day, and the darkness he called night. And there was evening, and there was morning, the first day. And God said, "Let there be a vault between the waters to separate water from water." So God made the vault and separated the water under the vault from the water above it. And it was so. God called the vault sky, and there was evening, and there was morning, the second day. And God said, "Let the water under the sky be gathered to one place, and let dry ground appear." And it was so. God called the dry ground land, and the gathered waters he called seas. And God saw that it was good. Then God said, "Let the land produce vegetation, seed-bearing plants and trees on the land that bear fruit with seed in it, according to their various kinds." And it was so. The land produced vegetation, plants bearing seed according to their kinds, and trees bearing fruit with seed in it according to their kinds. And God saw that it was good. And there was evening, and there was morning, the third day. "Let there be lights in the vault of the sky to separate the day from the night, and let them serve as signs to mark sacred times and days and years. And let them be lights in the vault of the sky to give light on the earth." And it was so. God made two great lights, the greater light to govern the day and the lesser light to govern the night. He also made the stars. God set them in the vault of the sky to give light on the earth, to govern the day and the night, and to separate light from darkness. And God saw that it was good. And there was evening and there was morning, the fourth day. "Let the water teem with living creatures, and let birds fly above the earth across the vault of the sky." So God created the great creatures of the sea, and every living thing with which the water teems, and that moves about in it, according to their kinds, and every winged bird according to its kind. And God saw that it was good. God blessed them and said, "Be fruitful and increase in number, and fill the water in the seas, and let the birds increase on the earth." And there was evening, and there was morning, the fifth day. And God said, "Let the land produce living creatures according to their kinds, the livestock, the creatures that move along the ground, and the wild animals, each according to its kind." And it was so. God made the wild animals according to their kinds, the livestock according to their kinds, and all the creatures that move along the ground according to their kinds. And God saw that it was good. Then God said, "Let us make mankind in our image, in our likeness, so that they may rule over the fish in the sea and the birds in the sky, over the livestock and all the wild animals, and over all the creatures that move along the ground." So God created mankind in his own image. In the image of God, he created them. Male and female, he created them. God blessed them and said to them, "Be fruitful and increase in number. Fill the earth and subdue it." And it was so. God saw all that he had made, and it was very good.
And there was evening, and there was morning, the sixth day. Thus the heavens and the earth were completed in all their vast array. By the seventh day, God had finished the work he had been doing. So on the seventh day, he rested from all his work. Then God blessed the seventh day and made it holy, because on it he rested from all the work of creating that he had done.

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0: Here is an interesting fact about clouds. Did you know that clouds can travel at speed of up to 100 miles per hour, depending on the altitude and weather conditions? 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
3: Sublime and eternal. He's great. He's wonderful. He's powerful. Lift up your voice and let's sing it to the Lord. My God is sublime and He is eternal.

This little song was written, I think, if I remember correctly, back in the 40s, the late 40s. It's simple, but it carries, I think, a great truth.

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Did you know that the human body is about 50 to 60% water? Water is essential for your health and is important for bringing nutrients to your cells, eliminating waste in your body, protecting your joints and organs, and for helping to regulate your body temperature. According to the Institute of Medicine, men should drink about 3 liters of water every day. Women should target about 2 liters, while kids and teens should aim for 1.5 to 2 liters of water, depending on age, weight, and level of activity. Eating fresh fruits and vegetables that contain water, like lettuce, cucumbers, tomatoes, watermelon, strawberries, and even papaya, also count for your daily water intake. Of course, these are just guidelines, so make sure and check with your doctor about your needs, but your urine is actually a good indicator if you are drinking enough. If it is clear or light colored, you're doing great. If it's dark, time to drink up. To give your water a little extra flavor, consider adding a slice of cucumber, lemon, orange, strawberry, or maybe even a few mint leaves. Every day, work on drinking just a little bit more water. Your body will thank you for it. Take care of your body. It's the only one you got.

with you all the way. You know, if I listen real close, I can almost hear my mother singing this song. She said, when I was just a little boy, Lord, I'll go with you through the garden. And she did. She's already gone to be with the King now, King Jesus. She went with him

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2: Galatians chapter 5, verse 22 and 23. But the fruit of the Spirit is love, joy, peace, long-suffering, kindness, goodness, faithfulness, gentleness, self-control. Against such, there is no law. Galatians chapter 5, verse 22 and 23.

From the Word of God, Revelation chapter 22, verse 12 through 13, Jesus said, "And behold, I am coming quickly, and my reward is with me, to give everyone according to his work. I am the Alpha and the Omega, the beginning and the end, the first and the last." Revelation 22, verses 12 through 13.

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The book of Matthew, chapter 11, verse 28 through 30 says, "Come to me, all who labor and are heavy laden, and I will give you rest. Take my yoke upon you and learn from me, for I am gentle and lowly in heart, and you will find rest for your souls. For my yoke is easy and my burden is light."

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1: Ephesians 6:12 says, "For we do not wrestle against flesh and blood, but against principalities, against powers, against the rulers of the darkness of this age, against spiritual hosts of wickedness in the high places." Ephesians 6, verse 12.

So I'm asking right now that your precious blood would cleanse, cleanse and wash, cleanse from every stain. Every person who cries to you, as I know you will, make them as clean as the driven snow. Praise God.

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They said it was a rushing, a mighty wind. They tell me that it filled the hearts with singing. 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He said the Spirit

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Every person who cries to you, as I know you will, make them as clean as the driven snow. Praise God.